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The devil went down to Georgia. He was looking for a soul to steal. He was in a bind because he was way behind and he was willing to make a deal. When he came across this young man sawing on a fiddle and playing it hot, and the devil jumped up on a hickory stump and said, "Boy, let me tell you what. I guess you didn't know it, but I'm a fiddle player too. And if you'd care to take a dare, I'll make a bet with you. Now you play pretty good fiddle, boy, but give the devil his due. I bet a fiddle of gold against your soul, cause I think I'm better than you." The boy said, "My name's Johnny, and it might be a sin, but I'll take your bet and you're gonna regret

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Johnny said, "Devil, just come on back if you ever want to try again. 'Cause I told you once, you son of a gun.

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0: Jack heard working out makes you happy because of the endorphins it releases. Ooh, so these are endorphin armpit stains? Ah.
1: Want to hear a shocking statistic? Medical malpractice is the third leading cause of death in America. Don't believe it? Google it. And that doesn't count serious injuries like birth injuries to perfectly healthy children. All doctors wear white jackets, but it doesn't make them all the same. 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I'm John Morgan of Morgan & Morgan. 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
4: Hi there. Welcome to another week of Focus. I'm Tala Shatara, where we are taking a deep dive into conversations and information that's happening not just in our city, but in your own backyard. One of which is a conversation that has been really in the news and magnified for quite some time now. And the awareness is just getting larger. And it's really exciting to see that, because Parkinson's disease is definitely a huge conversation and affects so many people, probably somebody that you know right now. We are talking to the Parkinson's Foundation, the Kentucky and Tennessee chapter. We're talking to Will Kinney, who's hanging out with us today. Will, thank you so much for joining me.
5: It's a pleasure. I appreciate you having me and supporting the Parkinson's Foundation.
4: Of course. We spoke a lot offline, and you had mentioned that
5: common threads.
4: It was so funny. He said, well, I just went to a little small Alcoa High School in East Tennessee, and I just looked at him and I said, I went to Alcoa High School. And so it's so crazy to have that commonality. We're already really good friends, and I'm really excited to dive into this conversation with you. The first thing that I love to ask people, especially when they are devoting their life to nonprofit work, is really, what got you connected into it? Sometimes people just wake up and they want to do that kind of service, and other people really have that tie. You mentioned a little bit that your father was someone who passed away due to Parkinson's. I'd love to hear a little bit about that.
5: Yeah, no, and thanks again. And so that's what ties me here, because my main work, I run a company that handles, a consultancy that handles sales and et cetera and revenue. And a few years ago, my father had Parkinson's, and understanding that path, how difficult it is. You know, you can intuit, you know, there's a lot of troubling aspects, but I knew it in detail, and I had, you know, donated to the Parkinson's Foundation, just as people do, they call up. And a few years ago, I got a call, and it was nice, and I said, you know, look, is there something else I can do? What about other volunteering? What's going on in the organization? Is there other ways I can help? And they connected me with the Laura Luttrick, who just recently retired, who was running Tennessee and Kentucky. And so I volunteer and handle sort of the corporate giving for Tennessee and Kentucky, and really it's for Moving Day, Nashville, which is coming up October 3rd.
4: Yeah, we're going to talk about it.
5: Yeah. So having that experience with my father, it is really harrowing, because he was a bright, highly athletic, even up into his 60s, was extremely athletic. And to see the way that disease just takes hold of people, doesn't matter how tough you are, doesn't matter. And he was a thoughtful person, but was you know, very rigorous and, you know, made of iron, as I like to say. And it doesn't matter. It really, it takes its toll, and it's shocking what happens. And he passed 2 years ago. And so being able to help with that work, and you see the commonalities of the experience, and Parkinson's Foundation, they handle a wide array of things, meaning they're

0: is the research piece that is very important. But sometimes that can be like forward, like, oh, research, well, maybe, hopefully. And it doesn't have that kind of urgency for some people in terms of a donation and support. But it is key work. It is critical and important work. And Parkinson's also is very good. Parkinson's Foundation is very good when it comes to on-the-ground help, whether it's supporting Rock Steady Boxing, which is a boxing, you know, a workout, and that might not be obvious. Boxing as an exercise is very good for people with Parkinson's. It's a nice center. And so that has been an important feature for the past few years. And they also, and this, again, won't be obvious, people with Parkinson's might have to go, as it advances, might have to go to the hospital for one reason or another. As a coincident thing, some infection thing or some other mobility, whatever, they need some kind of. And what people will find is that when they're in the hospital, they don't get their medicine on time. And not because anybody's doing anything wrong, because it's a busy schedule. It's hectic. Things fall through the cracks. And with L-DOPA and things like that, timing is important. And navigating, not making that hospital visit any worse or getting additional infections. You know, there's a lot of risk there. So helping the caregivers and giving them real resources to help with those matters. Parkinson's Foundation is very good about that. So there's a lot of layers where they're really giving a lot.
1: I want to ask you this because you mentioned this several times. You said that might not be obvious. And someone like you who has a direct tie to the cause, you've seen it firsthand, especially in your own household and your own family.
0: Sure.
1: What are maybe those signs and symptoms and things that might not be? And when we think of Parkinson's, we think of tremors, we think of shaking, we understand that it's a neurological disorder, but what are the other ways that it does incapacitate people? Because you said that it takes over a lot.
0: It does. And that can look, people say Parkinson's, you know, there's people make humor about it, because you have to make humor, that there's a lot of ways it can express itself. And different individuals, like my father, for instance, you can have tremors, or you can kind of like roll where they can't quite, you know, they can't quite just stop their motion. They just kind of keep moving. Dad later had a little bit of rolling, but he could control. He really, mobility, like his leg, like moving and walking was really particularly taxing for him. Like some people can move, walk okay with their tremor.
1: Mm-hmm.
0: So there's a tremors piece. There's what I call that rolling thing. There is mobility in terms of walking, just getting up and walking, where you might not be tremoring or anything. It's just your legs aren't doing what they need to be doing.
1: Mm-hmm.
0: There are, especially in the fullness of time, there can be, and there will ultimately be at the end one way or the other, it seems, cognitive issues. Now, fortunately, Dad was pretty squared away for most of it. That last 6 months, he was still all right, but it wasn't great. Some people have pretty notable cognitive issues around Parkinson's, too. And so in that, you know, mix of symptoms, there can be, you can get two of those, three, whatever. It can express itself in those different ways, and it's not obvious what's going to happen or how it's going to continue as the years go on.
1: Yeah. I mean, a lot of people I've heard have related it almost very similar to dementia and Alzheimer's.
0: Sure.
1: That it has those cognitive declines. You also mentioned that the Parkinson's Foundation, it's a national organization, but the Tennessee and Kentucky chapter has done a lot of work when it comes to research. You just mentioned that a little bit ago. And I saw that on your website alone, just in your chapter, mm-hmm. you guys have served over 30,000 people.
0: Sure.
1: Let's talk a little bit about the types of services that are within the organization that can really help people and families.
0: Mm-hmm. So, you know, outside the research, I think I would go back to a couple of things. Things like the Rock Steady Boxing that are excellent for physical maintenance, because atrophy happens very quickly. You know, if you're not able to move well, your muscles and you decline pretty quickly. So the Rock Steady Boxing and similar outlets that way are very helpful. Support groups, and also Rock Steady Boxing kind of serves as a support group as well. It's not just a physical thing. Everybody's kind of in the same boat, so it's very much
1: sure. Yeah.
0: Other support groups, and again, might not be obvious, the family, especially who are supporting people with Parkinson's who are relatively advanced. That's a very taxing thing, both as a physical matter, it's a lot of work, and as an emotional matter, it's very difficult. So having support groups specifically for the family and for the caregivers That is a very important feature. They fund those programs as well.
1: I can imagine that they were there for you in that time as well during the time of your father. How do people go about, you know, getting
0: my
1: plugged
0: mother
1: in?
0: Actually, she was a primary caregiver. You're correct. That's right.
1: Okay. Okay. Yeah, sure. Well, and still, you know, obviously, like you mentioned, people, I think, rarely do forget about the ones that are caring for the loved ones that are definitely very much connected and just as much involved in the day to day when it comes to this person's care. Yeah. Let's talk a little bit also about how, if you are someone, because I love to just make sure that I am talking to people that are listening, right? If you might know somebody with Parkinson's, what are ways that you can help them? And maybe things that you learned from your mom or things that you learned within the organization?
0: You know, that's a terrific question. I would say, and it depends on sort of what aspect, it is important to keep humor. Mm. This might sound silly, but it's a difficult thing, and whoever is dealing with Parkinson's, they are dealing with very difficult things. And to keep levity is too strong a word. I don't mean to be ridiculous, but keeping that perspective of, okay, we're in this, we're going to try to be as buoyant as possible in the midst of this very difficult situation. I don't know if I'm quite answering your question.
1: No, you are. And that's a great answer. No, because I think a lot of people give these answers that are kind of round and round. And I'm like, okay, I need something really practical, but keeping the humor,
0: and
1: I can imagine.
0: And keep your attitude. That's why when I say humor, I mean, your overarching attitude. Because mm-hmm. it's difficult, and you don't want to be laying your thing on them. You know what I mean? I'm not being super eloquent.
1: No, I agree.
0: You want to make sure that your attitude is right and your
1: Absolutely.
0: Perspective is right, and that you are not making things more taxing for them. That you are delivering increase and betterment as much as you can.
1: A great piece of advice. Honestly, mm-hmm. I'm so happy that I asked that, because I think that can be used in a lot of different things with other
0: sure.
1: sorts of ailments that people are going through. So keeping the humor, keeping it positive, and not putting your own stuff
0: right.
1: on them, right? Okay, well, let's also talk a little bit about how you guys are out in the community. A big way is an upcoming event, Moving Day. It happens all across the region, and Nashville is getting their own. So let's talk about it.
0: Yeah, so Moving Day is, there are many moving days across the country. It is the different cities have Moving Day, roughly in the later part of the year. Yeah, there's Louisville, Nashville, Knoxville.
1: Mm-hmm.
0: There was one in Memphis. I think that might be continuing. And this year, it's at the, as it was last year in Nashville, at the Nashville Sounds Stadium. It's a great event. We have some great sponsors. There's a lot of fun activities. There's they've got a basketball thing. They've got ping pong set up out there. They've got mini golf. So it's a fun event. You can bring your family.
1: It's a family friendly event.
0: Yeah, absolutely. It's a nice thing. You're not just, there's a lot going on. A lot of great presentations, and we have some terrific sponsors as well. So that's been fantastic. And that raises, and then what happens is at the end of a host of events and speakers, there is a walk around the perimeter, the baseball.
1: You got to get moving
0: structure.
1: On Moving Day.
0: You got to get moving. It's a moving day. You got to move somewhere. Otherwise, what are you even doing? And so that's the thing. It is moving in support of people who are, and plenty of the participants have Parkinson's too, and then they get out in it. So it is supporting with movement the people who are having difficulty in just that.
1: Yeah.
0: Yeah.
1: I, you know, and we were talking about this earlier because we're Blount County babies, you and me.
0: That's right.
1: I was telling you that in my last job, I was a TV news anchor and our chief meteorologist of over 30 years, just a serviceman when it comes to showing up for the community. For children, for adults, for seniors, everyone. Matt Hinken, who passed away this past year due to Parkinson's. And it really elevated that awareness in our city. And I think even in our state. And because of that, I had volunteered a lot. Something that I learned a lot about it was early onset Parkinson's. Yeah. And I was actually shocked to know that people as early as in their 30s can actually experience Parkinson's disease.
0: Right.
1: I'd like to talk to you about that. And I'd like to also talk to you about, is it genetic? Is it something that you are having to now consider in your own life?
0: I do consider it. And I have three children as well. So, you know, you consider those things. And it seems, I'm not an expert in these details,
1: mm-hmm.
0: but there's a couple of things that seem plausible. That one, there's a genetic component. That makes sense.
1: Yeah.
0: like many things. And so it is a concern. And you want to, I'm not sure exactly how to stem that tide, frankly, but it is just in my head a concern. It's not like I've taken action on it, but I understand it's a concern. There also seems to be some quality research around Parkinson's being a cause or exaggerated by gut issues, health issues, and not just diet simply, but the gut's response to other environmental things. And again, I can't speak to that super clearly, but I've seen some research that said that might be a key feature of the causality or symptomology there. Yeah.
1: Yeah. Well, I mean, I think about it myself, about the things that run in my family and when I'm having to, you know, go to the doctor and I'm filling these things out in my history and all these different things. And I wonder if this is a conversation that's in your household about Parkinson's and how you and your family continue on that mission and awareness, but also making sure you guys are in check as well.
0: Yeah.
1: So let's also talk a little bit about, obviously, let's just go back to the foundation, because obviously you're serving the Kentucky and Tennessee areas. There's so many people, thousands of people that are touched by this cause. Let's talk about something that you're an expert in, which is campaigning and funding for this cause as well. Okay. And your background, obviously, in sales is definitely helps sure. you in that. I want to talk a little bit about, obviously, how people can get involved, the different ways that people can show up, especially if they can't come out to moving day.
0: Well, if you can't come out to moving day, you can go to Parkinson.org or you can call our helpline at 1-800-4PD-INFO. That's 1-800, the number 4, PD info, 1-800-473-4636. And they'll be happy to direct anybody to any number of resources there.
1: Nice. Yeah, I mean, you know, obviously that's a big functionality of your role with the Parkinson's Foundation, is that you're constantly just trying to find different avenues of people that can donate and show up and volunteer. Are there volunteer opportunities within the Parkinson's Foundation?
0: There, absolutely. Please, whether it's moving day or otherwise, there are many opportunities, and that helpline, and it's will get you or the website will get you to that information. But there are always opportunities, and also to start teams, to start fundraising, moving day teams. I guess that's whether you can or not. Other fundraising teams. So yeah, there'd be many opportunities, no doubt.
1: Yeah.
0: Oh, and also I'll mention that y'all, your sister station or the group of stations has been a sponsor for the past 3 years.
1: Amazing.
0: Yeah.
1: That's
0: and
1: amazing.
0: They have been incredible. And Ron Allen, who runs that station, who I think is over there somewhere, have really been great. And it's not just a token thing. They really do a lot of radio spots, a lot of resources. They have people come out, and it's amazing. They have been a superb partner. So I wanted to mention that.
1: Shout out y'all 1067 if you're listening right now. And you know, as you were talking and I was throwing just some curveball questions to you about obviously statistics and research, sure. And it really was very evident that you're here to speak more on the emotional tie to it,
0: sure.
1: the personal experience of it. And it really got me wondering, you know, for someone like you that's experienced it, do you feel that the awareness has gotten larger? Why do you feel that that is? Do you feel at once upon a time it wasn't really a spoken about kind of conversation? I'd love to hear about that, because I think that that happens with a lot of different ailments.
0: I would say many people have the experience too, that they are less familiar with it until they've been drawn into it.
1: Yeah.
0: You know what I mean? Because, of course, I knew Parkinson's, and everybody knows Michael J. Fox and the amazing work he's done. That's an incredible organization. So you're aware of it in some loose sense, but mm-hmm. the depth and the understanding of it, for me, it was around having that direct tie. I hear more, and so that's been some years back. That's been almost 10 years ago altogether now. So I think there has been an uptick in awareness around Parkinson's, especially like Ozzy Osbourne just passed for Parkinson's, mm-hmm. and so there is an aging contingent of people, and of course it could be early onset, but a lot of more aging, mm-hmm. older people. So there is, because you see that in people passing over Parkinson's, just like the Mr. Minkin. Matt Hinkin. Same thing. You see these situations come up, and it's so. So I think for a few reasons, there is net a little bit more awareness around Parkinson's and what that means. I think that's right.
1: Yeah. And I've noticed that myself. I've gotten very involved in it in my hometown of Knoxville, Tennessee, but I started to really understand that it had become more of a conversation.
0: Sure.
1: And I'm really happy to see that. I'm sure you are too.
0: Absolutely.
1: Let's also talk about this, because I think fitness and wellness is a huge part of the everyday conversation. Yeah. And to make sure that that's a priority with people, that their number one ailment is immobility. dexterity and losing strength and losing just balance and so many things. You mentioned Rock City Boxing a lot, and right. I wanted to talk a little bit more about that in terms of, you know, the necessity and the importance of moving around and maybe the science behind it and what that really means.
0: Sure. Yeah. In a practical sense, again, it is the frequency of motion. You want to be fit and have your muscles and tendon, everything as fit as possible, obviously. But when it comes to the other mobility issues, like I'll give an example. My father had trouble walking, and there was a point where he would stand up and he would voice it that he had to think about moving his feet. You know what I mean? It wasn't like we just get up and walk. We don't think about it otherwise.
1: Yeah.
0: But he had to take that other step. I have to think about it, and I have to. So when you have so many layers around that, you have to make concerted efforts every day. I mean, not that people can get to it every day. It's difficult. But you have to keep your body and your diet, as you mentioned, in good stead. Otherwise, you very quickly can have a problem. Like if you say, oh, I don't feel great. You've got a few days, a week goes by, 2 weeks goes by, you've kind of been in the bed or in your seat and not moving much. Your body will decline. And that a lot of people have that experience. And then you might have to do a physical rehab, and you know you go to the, and you get back to kind of where you were, and there's almost a cycle that I think can happen for a lot of people.
1: Yeah.
0: Where they notice that it gets a little worse, they can rehab to a little better place, kind of where it was. Then it happens again. It can't quite get back to that place, and then that sort of cycle that back and forth.
1: I witnessed that a lot.
0: It happens. Yeah. Okay. There you go.
1: Yeah. Right. Well, he would have good weeks or bad weeks or good days or bad days, and it was just this constant struggle. So the notion of keeping moving, and you mentioned boxing is a modality that can really.
0: It's been great. Yeah. And Rocksteady Boxing is fantastic. And again, not only because that. It gives you a lot of inroads to calisthenics, right? It's not like they're looking for a beatdown. We'll be joining the UFC anytime soon. But the nature of that thing, it's fun, and there's a lot that you can do with it that really that help every layer of mobility. We stand balance, your legs, your arms. It ends up serving as a particularly good outlet. And it also, and it can't be stressed enough, that those groups inside Rocksteady Boxing, they also serve as a nice support because they're all going through the same thing, different layers, and then somebody in the group will pass away. And it's, you know what I mean? There's a lot going on. There's a lot of attachment there that I think is really beneficial.
1: Yeah. As someone myself, my father, recently discovered that he's having a hard time closing his hand now. Of course, the doctor mentioned that is due to arthritis, but you know, he's up there in age, and you can't help but wonder if a family member or a loved one could become susceptible to Parkinson's disease, because it's not as rare as people think.
0: Right.
1: I'd love to hear about the early warning signs, maybe something that your father even experienced that was this, hey, we got to go get checked.
0: Mm-hmm. Some of it expressed itself. That was an excellent basketball player. He was a basketball star in high school. Genuinely, there's grandma had no end of paper cutout or what do you have from the news, newspaper
1: nice.
0: Cutout. And so he played basketball regularly in leagues and whatever into his 60s.
1: Wow.
0: And he used to play pickup ball with Dale Ellis at UT back in the day.
1: Oh wow!
0: If anybody remembers who Dale Ellis was, somebody listening, Mike. So it was very serious to me. It wasn't cat. He was very serious about it. And into his 60s, and there was a time it wasn't just age. I think, and I was out of the house too. I was in New York. He wasn't able to do that the same way, and it wasn't just age that he kind of felt different. You know what I mean? And so that was one. Major signal. What those subtleties were, I think, were just more mobility issues around mm-hmm. that, just being able to, for him, like his legs and standing and that kind of thing.
1: And it's crazy that he didn't automatically just think it was age.
0: Right.
1: Because I would. I'd be like, well, I'm in my 60s. I mean, this is bound to happen.
0: Right. When this started, he was in his mid-late 60s and then had Parkinson's for some years. Right. You could just, that is what happens. And then you get to, let me offer this. Coincidentally, my father-in-law has Parkinson's.
1: Oh, wow.
0: Yeah. And so what happened, speaking of diagnosis, they thought he had some other mobility issue. And he was being treated for that for years. And so it went unchecked. And then somebody finally went to another doctor and he said, well, I think you have Parkinson's. It was just an odd expression. He tremors and stuff too, but they were like, no, it's something else.
1: Do you find it underdiagnosed?
0: I don't know if it's, it could be. It was in this case. And I think that because there's so much complexity, I'm sure it happens.
1: Yeah.
0: But that was the case here. And as soon as he got on L-DOPA and did that thing, he wasn't 100%, but it clearly started to address some of those issues much better. So that was, you know, it's an odd thing to diagnose to begin with.
1: Yeah, of course, because it does mimic a lot of other different ailments. Who are the types of practitioners that people need to go to for these kinds of consultations?
0: Go to your regular MD, depending on where you are, orthopedics, neurology in some cases, you know, that it could be a full boat of people who are assisting you. Yeah. It depends on what symptoms are being expressed.
1: It's a good reminder.
0: Being a lot of that, yeah.
1: Well, of course, because it's all connected, and it's a great reminder, and you want to make sure that people are getting the right answers and that they're not in your father-in-law's case where it's taking a longer time than normal.
0: Absolutely.
1: Because that's, you know, just time taken off their life, essentially, as well. Last question, easiest question. You essentially had a tie to this conversation and to this awareness, and you got involved with the Parkinson's Foundation. If people want to do the same, they want to volunteer, they want to lend their life to this kinds of service because they have a tie to it as well, where do they need to go?
0: Parkinson.org. And again, you can call 1-800-4PD-INFO. 1-800-473-4636, and they will get you squared away with whatever you need.
1: They make it very easy for you guys.
0: Easy, yeah, super simple. Yeah, a lot of thoughtful people. Everybody involved in the organization has some connectivity to it and are sympathetic, and they kind of understand. So you might, and a lot of people, they're new to it, they're like, oh, what is this? What's going on? And they'll be at least somewhat relieved to know that there's other people who have addressed the same thing, and what seems like an odd mystery is like there's other people who will share that with you.
1: Absolutely.
0: Yeah. And they work there, and you'll find them subsequently in the organization, whatever you do.
1: There's support on every corner when it comes to Parkinson's Foundation, not just nationally, but the Tennessee and Kentucky chapter. We're here to serve you. They've already helped over 30,000 people. If you or someone you know might be experiencing Parkinson's, not even sure if you are or want to be a part of that research, definitely get in touch with them. We're going to have all this information and more on our Focus Facebook page. Will, thank you so much for joining us.
0: Hey, thank you so much. It's been a real pleasure. I appreciate it.
1: Absolutely, making your dad proud. And we will see you guys next week on Focus.
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11: Jack picked out this bunch of songs for the Labor Day weekend. And yes, there may have been alcohol involved.

Woke last night to the sound of thunder. How far off I sat and wondered. Started humming a song from 1962. Ain't it funny how the night moves when you just don't seem to have as much to lose. Strange how the night moves.

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0: Hi, Jack. 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

0: Come on, Jack. You know, we go way back. You know, we used to always do that stuff for you. Just play my request, will you?
1: 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Now, that's a whole lot of coin. 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
2: 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Time again to play another bunch of songs in a row.

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A 5-day weekend? Maybe.

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0: If you can't find us on Facebook, apparently Mark Zuckerberg doesn't know Jack.
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